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晚上八点向电台现在由高聚报道新闻。因应大埔宏福苑火灾，政府今年内将提出修订建筑物管理条例的立法建议，减低围标风险。香港大律师公会表示，原则上支持整体改革方向，不过对于将可或授权人士限制为亲属或同一屋苑其他业主，工会有所保留，认为加强核实程序已可解决虚假或伪造授权书的风险。大律师工会又表示，原则上同意为大型维修工程采购建立分级制度，提高法定人数及亲自投票的要求，但建议仅对涉及重大安全考虑、潜在利益冲突或异常重大财务影响的合约施加亲自投票门槛。皇岗口岸开通仪式上午在深圳方向，皇岗口岸开通仪式上午在深圳方口岸区举行，广东深圳和特区政府官员共同推杆，标志重建后的皇岗口岸明天上午6:30正式启用。行政长官李家超表示，口岸开通具有重要意义，形容是体现国家规则，是体现国家规划实践制度创新和促进跨境流动。新的合作查验一次放行通关模式将大幅提升旅客体验及效率。深圳市口岸办预计口岸开通初期会有大量旅客体验通关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
6: No plane tickets needed.
7: No luggage required.
6: Just your curiosity.
7: And your hunger for story.
6: I'm Farabi from Bangladesh.
7: I'm Nikki from the Philippines.
6: You've arrived.Come visit my home. The taste, the tales, the traditions.
7: Hi, everybody. Good evening. Welcome to the RTHK CIBS program, Come Visit My Home. I'm the host, Nikki. I'm a Filipina, moved to Hong Kong. I am now studying in Hang Seng University, Hong Kong. Next to me is my partner, Farabi.
6: Hello, everybody. I'm Farabi. I'm a Hong Kong-born Bangladeshi. I graduated from the City University of Hong Kong.
7: Farabi, as an ethnic minority born and raised in Hong Kong, don't you think you have already integrated into the local community?
6: Yeah, I think so. Maybe not at the very beginning, but I have tried my best for so many years, and I'm sure of my Hong Kong identity today. Don't you want to integrate as well?
7: Definitely. What do you think about the most important thing to do, especially for the ethnic minorities who moved to Hong Kong like me?
6: I think the most important thing is to establish mutual understanding and communication with locals.
7: You are right. Communication and mutual understanding are very important. Mutual understanding is a two-way process.
6: It is better to be proactive.
7: But it's easier said than done. Do you sometimes find that you are lost for words? You don't know what topic the local people are interested? Then you will lose the chance to start communication.
6: Yeah, I remember of such experiences back in the days.
7: So it's better to have some interesting topics to attract them. You know, Hong Kong people are very fond of traveling. If we tell them about the travel destinations in our home country, I'm sure that they will listen to us.
6: You are right. That's why we are producing this CIBS program, Come Visit My Home. Our guest will introduce us those attractive destinations in their home country.
7: If the local people get the chance to visit their home countries, they should know more about them, which is very important for mutual understanding. There is a Chinese saying, better to travel 10,000 miles than reading 10,000 books. We should try to persuade them to travel.
6: Exactly. Apart from the presentations of the tourist spots, we have two segments to enrich the program. The first one is The World as One. one, which is a quiz of the world geography and culture to check how much our guests know about the world. There are 5 questions in total.
7: And there are 4 options in each question for our guests to choose. Then we have another segment, Psychology in Traveling. Sometimes during your tour, you are forced to make a decision. Of course, different people will have different choices, but the choice you made reflects your personality and psychological condition.
6: Our registered counseling psychologist has prepared various contexts of situation for you to make a decision from. There will be 4 options for you to choose.
7: Our program is interesting and informative as well. Welcome our guest tonight. Oh, what a coincidence, Farabi. She's the same as you, a Bangladeshi.
6: Yeah, it's really nice to have a Bangladeshi as our guest tonight. You know, we are rare in Hong Kong. Welcome, Selena Akhtar. She moved to Hong Kong many years ago, and she will take us to visit those stunning beaches in Cox's Bazar.
8: Hi, everyone. I am Selena. Thank you for having me here today.
7: Can you say something in your language, like, for example, good evening?
8: Shubho shonda. Asha kori shobai bhalo achen. Apnara amar episode ta shonar jonno dhonnobad.
6: That's a lot. Can you tell us what you said?
8: Actually, I said good evening. I hope everyone is very fine.
7: Thank you so much, Selena. Can you please tell us something about yourself in English, of course?
8: Thank you, Nikki. My name is Selena. Previously, I worked with one of the very well-known Bangladeshi garments manufacturing company's Legion office in Hong Kong as a senior executive. After that, I joined with one of the very well-known NGO, and currently also I'm working with another NGO. I am working as an interpreter and translator for the ethnic minorities living in Hong Kong. We provide different kinds of translation and interpretation service for the, like telephone interpretation, on-site interpretation, simultaneous interpretation service.
7: The first one is quite interesting. You are the senior executive of the garments manufacturing company in Hong Kong.
8: Our company exports the garments to the US market.
6: Is it just fabrics or finished clothes?
8: Yeah, it is 100% finished clothes.
7: Wow. But I think the next one is more helpful to the community. You are a translator and an interpreter.
8: Yes, I'm translator and interpreter for the ethnic minority, especially for Bangla language.
6: So you only serve the Bangla community, or
8: actually our center translate for the 7 different languages, but me especially for my community, like Bengali Bangladeshi community.
7: Mm-hmm. How long have you been in Hong Kong, ever since you migrated to Hong Kong?
8: Oh, it's very long ago. I came here like more than I think 29 years.
6: Yeah, why? So did you come to Hong Kong?
8: I came with my husband.
7: So you came with your husband and your family, or just you and your husband?
8: Me and my husband. My husband came here for job, the job which is his main station in Bangladesh, and they sent my husband to Hong Kong office.
7: With that 29 years, almost 30 years of living in Hong Kong, what is like the main problem that you see being an ethnic minority, a Bangladeshi in Hong Kong? What is like your main struggle?
8: Maybe language is the one of the struggle. I know very little Cantonese. That is okay. The struggle, but it's okay.
6: What other languages do you speak right now?
8: I speak mostly English, Bengali, and little bit of Cantonese.
6: I think it works in Hong Kong.
8: Yeah, all my previous work, I just needed to use the English language as a medium. So currently also I'm working in English and Bengali, so I think it's fine.
6: That's good.
7: What are the main differences back in Bangladesh to Hong Kong?
8: Of course, Bangladeshi culture and Hong Kong culture is very different from each other.
7: Yes.
8: The Bangladeshi culture is previously it was very conservative when I first came here, but Hong Kong, they are very open-minded.
7: Yeah,
8: that is the one big difference.
6: Open-minded in what sense? Can
8: open
6: you explain more?
8: Mind.
6: Maybe clothing, the way you act in public. Is there like a more restrictions or less restrictions in Hong Kong?
8: Hong Kong has much less restriction compared to the Bangladesh. Mm-hmm. Bangladesh especially have so much restriction for people. Oh, you cannot wear this kind of clothes. You cannot do this kind of act.
7: Mm-hmm.
8: But Hong Kong is, I think, very open-minded.
7: But there is still discrimination from time to time. Have you ever experienced this kind of treatment? How did you handle it?
8: Although not much, but sometimes I also felt the discrimination, like in when we go for the chasing house flats, sometimes they say, oh, we are not open to lease our flat to the non-Chinese. I actually can take very easily because I always just try another one. Someone is always

0: open to lease their flat to you.
1: I'm sure keeping an open-minded is definitely a good way to deal with these things. Do you find it that you have common topics with Hong Kongers here or your colleagues? Or what do you usually talk about in your workplace?
0: Oh, in workplace, actually, when I worked with the Bangladeshi colleagues, we don't have enough time to talk. Because the very tight schedule in garments factory, so you always need follow up on time. But now I'm currently working with a different kind of ethnic minority. They always talk, they share the food,
1: chit-chat.
0: They are very friendly. They even share their food to everyone.
2: Oh, that's
0: like
2: so sweet.
0: Me also share my food to them, and I like actually very much my current workplace.
1: That's nice.
3: You are now listening to the RTHK CIBS program, Come Visit My Home. I'm the host, Nikki.
1: And I'm the host, Farabi. Our guest host tonight is Selena.
3: Selena, you're going to tell us about Cox's Bazaar. What is it actually?
0: Hi, Nikki. I believe that you haven't heard of it before.
3: That's correct. I've never had.
0: How about you, Farabi?
1: I mean, as a Bangladeshi born and raised in Hong Kong, I admit that I have no idea about Cox's Bazaar, even though I go to Bangladesh sometimes. It's just for visiting relatives, not for a holiday.
0: Nikki, I believe that you have never considered Bangladesh a country to visit, am I right?
3: Frankly speaking, Bangladesh is never in my bucket list.
0: But I hope that you might change your mind after tonight. Let's start with Cox's Bazaar.
3: That's great. I can't wait to listen for more. But before that, we have the segment, The World as One. We're going to ask you 5 questions covering world geography and culture. For example, which Malaysian city has the nickname of Cat City? Are you confident to answer all of them?
0: Let's try.
1: Let's get started then. The world is one.
3: The world is one.
1: Question 1. Which U.S. state is the city of Anchorage located in? A. Washington. B. Alaska. C. Oregon. D. Hawaii.
0: I think B. Alaska.
3: Nice.
1: Wow.
3: That is the right answer.
1: Selena, how did you know that was the answer?
0: Let's be honest. Actually, I didn't know that is the right answer. But when you asked me the question and suddenly it clicked my mind that it should be the Alaska.
1: Okay, that's interesting.
3: Alaska is the largest U.S. state by area, comprising more total area than the next 3 largest states of Texas, California, and Montana combined. But it is the 3rd least populous and most sparsely populated state. The population is only about 740,000 as of early 2026. Alaska's most populous city is Anchorage, and approximately half the state's residents live within its metropolitan area.
1: Question 2. Which is the smallest independent country in the world by area? A. Monaco. B. Nauru. C. San Marino. D. Vatican City.
0: Answer is the D. Vatican City.
1: Oh. Wow. Can you tell us about your thought process when you heard of that question?
0: Oh, I knew that from very before, because every time when they selected the Pope, Vatican City always on
3: true.
0: The people's mind, and
3: yes.
0: We read many things about the Vatican City.
1: That's
3: yes,
1: nice.
3: That's true. As a Catholic myself, we always watch out for Vatican City's announcement, especially when it comes for the Pope. All of these choices, Monaco, San Marino, Nauru, and Vatican City, are all very small countries, but Vatican City has a less than 0.5 square kilometers. Monaco having 2 square kilometers, which is the 2nd smallest. Nauru is an island nation in the Pacific Ocean having 21 square kilometers, the 3rd smallest. And San Marino having 61 square kilometers, being the 5th smallest.
1: Question number 3. Which explorer's expedition completed the first circumnavigation of the globe? A. Christopher Columbus. B. Ferdinand Magellan. C. Vasco da Gama. D. James Cook.
0: I think answer is the Vasco da Gama.
3: Ooh, not quite exactly. So you still have 3 choices.
0: Oh.

0: Christopher Columbus.
1: Almost, actually.
2: That's also wrong.
1: Yes. But Christopher Columbus is a good guess.
2: A good guess, because that's also what I heard of the most.
1: Books, yes.
2: So there's only two options left.
0: How about D?
1: Oh.
2: That is also wrong.
1: Which leaves you with?
2: So you only have one choice left, and that is?
0: That is the Ferdinand Magellan.
1: There you go.
2: That's
1: perfect.
2: Nice.
1: Actually, Ferdinand Magellan is the first one to step foot in the Philippines.
2: Wow.
1: The first circumnavigation of the globe is from 1519 to 1522. It was the Spanish Magellan-Elcano expedition. While initiated by the Portuguese explorer Ferdinand Magellan, he died in the Philippines in 1521 due to some fighting. The voyage was completed by Juan Sebastian Elcano. Only one ship, the Victoria, returned to Spain out of five, confirming the Earth is round and proving the Pacific Ocean's vastness, and proving that the Philippines is alive on that.
2: Question number four. Where is the actual location of the Grail Temple in the movie Indiana Jones and the Last Crusade? A. Israel. B. Jordan. C. Italy. And D. Syria.
0: I think B. Jordan.
1: Yes.
2: Wow. Can you tell us more what went through your mind when I first told you about the question?
0: It's also, I just guess.
1: Have you seen Indiana Jones movie from before? Not really.
0: Not really, but I have the name.
1: The site is Petra in Jordan. It is an ancient Nabatean city renowned for its rock-cut architecture and water conduit systems. Petra is also called the Rose City because of the color of the sandstone from which it is carved. The city is one of the new seven wonders of the world and a UNESCO World Heritage Site.
2: Question number five. Which Brazilian martial arts combines dance, acrobatics, and music? A. Capoeira. B. Brazilian Jiu-Jitsu. C. Taekwondo. And D. Karate.
0: Answer is A. Capoeira.
1: Nice.
2: Wow. Same question. Why did you choose the correct
0: the
2: answer?
0: Same answer, actually. My instincts say that this would be the
1: have good
0: answer because the Taekwondo is not.
1: Yes.
0: Karate also is another culture. So I chose that.
1: Very good instincts you have, Selena. Capoeira is an Afro-Brazilian martial arts and game that includes elements of dance, acrobatics, music, and spirituality. It includes acrobatic and complex maneuvers, often involving hands on the ground and inverted kicks. It emphasizes flowing movements rather than the fixed stances. Though often said to be a martial art disguised as a dance, capoeira also serves as a way to maintain spirituality and culture. Meanwhile, Brazilian Jiu-Jitsu, abbreviated to BJJ, is a self-defense system, martial art, and combat sport based on grappling, ground fighting, and submission holds.
2: Selena did a very great job at guessing with her instincts. Good job.
0: Thank you.
2: Selena, get back to what this show is about.
0: Thank you for the opportunity to tell our audience about my home country, Bangladesh, which might not be a must-visit country for many people. But as a matter of fact, there are a lot of places in Bangladesh worth visiting. Tonight, I would like to start with Cox's Bazar. It is a city, fishing, port, tourism center and district headquarters in southern Bangladesh. It is located 150 kilometers south of the divisional headquarters city of Chittagong. It is famous mostly for long, natural sandy beach.
1: You know, I am coming from a country with many beautiful beaches, so I do love beautiful beaches.
0: Cox's Bazar don't just have beaches. It has the world's longest natural unbroken sandy sea beach.
2: The longest? How long is it?
1: 50 kilometers? 60 kilometers?
0: Actually, it's much longer. It is about 120 kilometers.
1: Incredible! A beach of 120 kilometers long? There are so many beaches in the Philippines, but we don't have that long, to my knowledge at least. The longest one is the one in Palawan, just close to 15 kilometers though.
2: I really can't imagine it. 120 kilometers? That's crazy.
0: Although it is much shorter than the first longest one, which is the Praia do Cassino in Brazil, more than 200 kilometers. Cox's Bazar is an unbroken beach.
1: Wow, that is insane.
2: I'm sure that the view must be very stunning.
0: Yes, of course. Actually, the major economic activity in Cox's Bazar is tourism. A number of hotels, guest houses, and motels have been built in the city and coastal region. And many people are involved in the service industry. You might not believe. More than 350,000 visitors went to Cox's Bazar during the Eid al-Fitr holiday period in March 2026, pushed the city's hotels and airlines to their absolute limits.
1: I've only heard a little about Eid al-Fitr, the holiday. So what exactly is it?
0: It is a festival of breaking the fast. Marks the end of the holy month of Ramadan. It is celebrated successful completion of a month of fasting, spiritual growth, and gratitude to Allah for strength. It is the very big festival for the Muslim people in Bangladesh.
1: Where were those tourists from that visit the Cox's Bazar?
0: Mostly from India, China, and the Middle East.
1: Cox's Bazar is rather interesting to me. Any particular meaning for the word Cox?
0: Yes, Cox's Bazar derives its name from the Captain Hiram Cox. He was a British East India Company's officer. In the late 18th century, the Coxes was appointed to supervise a rehabilitation program for Rakhine refugees who had fled to the area following conflict with the Burmese rulers. Captain Cox resettled and supported the displaced people, earning the respect of both the refugee and local community. To honor his humanitarian work, the local authority named the area Cox's Bazar. Under the British rule, Cox's Bazar began to develop mostly as a trading port and administrative center. And some British officials occasionally used the area as a seaside retreat.
2: So when did tourist businesses begin?
0: After the creation of East Pakistan, Cox's Bazar became part of the new nation. And the government began to invest in developing Cox's Bazar as a tourist spot, constructing hotels, roads after the Bangladesh's independence. In 1971, Cox's Bazar gradually emerged as a popular gateway for domestic tourists and the later attracted international visitors.
2: In the first half of this program, Selena has told us about her life in Hong Kong and the problems she faces, and she also has gave us a brief introduction of Cox's Bazar. Let's take a short break, and Selena will continue to bring us to visit Cox's Bazar and tell us more about herself in the later part of the second half. And of course, we won't forget about the Bangladeshi cuisine as well. Stay tuned.

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0: 听香港电台普通话台
1: AM 六二一，香港电台普通话台，谱出生活精彩。
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7: I'm Nikki from the Philippines.
6: You've arrived.
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7: 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I'm the host, Nikki, and I'm a Filipina. Next to me is my partner, Farabi.
6: Hello, everybody. I'm Farabi. I'm a Bangladeshi.And our guest tonight is Selena. She is also a Bangladeshi as well.
9: Hi, good evening, everyone. I am Selena.
7: Selena, you told us the basic information and history of Cox's Bazar. Now we would like to know more about the tourist aspect.
6: What is the best season to visit the place in?
9: Bangladesh is a six-season country. Thus, each season offers visitors a unique perspective and beauty.
7: How come six seasons? Usually there's just four, right?
9: Bangladesh is renowned as the land of six seasons.A unique feature of its tradition Bengali calendar comprising summer, monsoon, autumn, late autumn, winter and spring.
7: Wow, that's very interesting. But out of the six seasons, which one is the best season to go to?
9: Summer days are ideal for beach activity while the monsoon brings the beach of a Cox's Bazar to life.Winter is the best season when the sun is not scorching hot and the weather is gloomy.
7: That sounds amazing and I love it.
6: Are there any tourist activities or sports you recommend we do when we get there?
9: Yes, of course. 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
9: Besides enjoying the beautiful beach, there are various activity places in Cox's Bazar to visit. 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It is a tropical forest and now a major national park covering approximately 1,729 hectares of mixed evergreen forest.
7: Wow, it's amazing to visit a tropical forest after enjoying the beautiful beach.
9: Sure.
6: I'm a nature lover and I love exploring tropical forests.
9: I'm sure you

0: enjoyed. And then we have the Kolatoli Teknaf Marine Drive Road. It is a stunning 80 kilometers stretch that offers an unforgettable journey along the Bay of Bengal. It is known as the world's longest marine drive.
1: Wow, another longest.
0: Yes, that's why Cox's Bazar is so amazing. The route is a dream for those who love scenic drives. And then we have Maheshkali Island. It is another attraction of the coast of Cox's Bazar. This island offers a glimpse into a simpler way of life shaped by the rhythms of nature and tradition. The island is known for its salt production and holds deep cultural significance as the home of the Adina Temple. It is a revered Hindu pilgrim site that draws worshippers each year. Farabi, as a nature lover, I'm sure that you love it.
1: I definitely would.
0: There is a town named Ramu with deep history of Buddhism. The Buddhist temple near Bakhali stands out as a must-visit tourist spot of Cox's Bazar. You will find Buddhist relics, skillfully crafted Burmese handicraft there. The crown jewel of Ramu is the 100-foot golden declining Buddha statue, which is the third largest of its kind in the world.
2: I mean, Cox's Bazar really almost has everything a tourist can go for. It's a really fun place.
0: And then there is Sonadia Island. Though it is a very small island, the size is just about 9 square kilometers. It is a sanctuary for the migratory birds. There are a number of rare species of marine life, such as green turtle.
2: Ooh, turtles. I love turtles. They're so adorable.
0: The island is the biggest dry fish producer of the country, where interested tourists will get the opportunity to know the process of drying fish.
1: Ooh, that's fascinating.
0: The warm hospitality of the locals is one of the highlights of Cox's Bazar. The friendly locals welcome visitors with open arms, making them feel at home.
2: Agree. The warm hospitality of the locals is always the first thing, making the trips always memorable. Thanks, Selena. You have shared us a lot about Cox's Bazar. Before we go, we have the segment Psychology in Traveling, hosted by the registered counseling psychologist, Sylvia and Gigi. Every one of us, including our audience, can participate in this test.
3: Psychology in Traveling, hosted by Sylvia and Gigi.
4: Hello, I'm Sylvia, a counseling psychologist. Welcome to Psychology in Traveling. As a typical Hong Konger, traveling is an essential part in our life to help us recharge from our hectic life. I fancy understanding different cultures and experiencing them in person.
5: Hello everyone, I am Gigi. I'm also a counseling psychologist. I spent my younger years backpacking across the world, searching for stories, and those years taught me that travel isn't just about the photos we take, it's about the person we become when we are away from home.
4: Everyone encounters problems while traveling. We all make different choices, and those choices are a reveal of our personality.
5: Right. We, as psychologists, we have realized that our travel style is like a mirror of our soul. What we choose to see reveals our hidden strengths, our social needs, and how we see the world.
4: And that brings us to our favorite part of this episode.
6: Psychology in Traveling.
4: We are going to give you a scenario and four choices. Don't think too hard, just go with your gut. Let's see what your traveling choice is today. Today's question is about animals. Animals represent our primal instincts. On your next trip, what activity would you prefer?
5: A. Swimming with dolphins.
4: B. Riding horses.
5: C. Feeding wild birds.
4: D. Observing wildlife in safari.
5: What would you choose? We will be back with the explanation in a minute.
0: D. Observing wildlife on a safari.
2: Selena, why did you choose the observing wildlife on a safari?
0: Because I actually... swimming with dolphin is sometimes not possible while there is the winter season. And... mm-hmm. Riding horse, I don't like because I don't want to make suffer some of the animal. It's actually not my kind. Mm-hmm. And feeding wild bird also is some kind of problematic. Like if we feed the bird, they will forget their way to find the food. So the observing wildlife in on a safari is most preferable for me.
7: That's really good to hear. How about you, Farabi?
1: I think I would choose feeding wild birds because the thing is, I really like birds.
7: Oh.
1: And then I feel like it's just a really calm activity you can do during traveling. The other ones look like they'll take too much energy to do. Maybe I'm just lazy. I don't know. That's what I prefer to do.
2: With that being said, I'm actually choosing riding a horse. I feel like riding horses is very interesting.
1: Ooh.
2: I've tried this activity in the Philippines specifically, and I really loved it as a kid. And I feel like it's a calming way as well to enjoy a cool sunset, feel the wind in your face. So basically, just with horses instead of a vehicle. Well, let's listen to the explanations from our registered counseling psychologist.
8: The implication of the choices.
5: If you choose A, swimming with dolphins, it usually symbolizes a desire for playfulness, joy, and emotional connection. This experience may indicate that an individual is seeking freedom and fun, reflecting a positive mental state characterized by openness and a willingness to embrace new experiences. It can also suggest an appreciation for intelligence and social bonds, highlighting a need for connection with others.
4: If you choose B, riding horses, it often represents a sense of adventure, empowerment, and control. This experience may indicate that the individual values independence and enjoys exploring new terrains. It can reflect a confident mental state where the person feels in tune with nature and their surroundings. Additionally, it may suggest a desire for companionship and collaboration, as the bond between rider and horse is built on trust and communication.
5: If you choose C, feeding wild birds, it can symbolize nurturing, patience, and a connection to the natural world. This interaction may indicate that an individual is in a reflective and caring mental state, seeking tranquility and harmony. It suggests an appreciation for small joys in life and a desire to foster connections with nature. This choice may reflect a sense of mindfulness and an inclination towards self-care and emotional well-being.
4: Finally, if you choose observing wildlife on safari, it represents curiosity and adventures and a desire for exploration. This experience may indicate the individual is open to new experiences and value of thrill of discovery. It can reflect a mental state characterized by excitement and wonder, as well as a deep appreciation for biodiversity and the complexity of life. This choice may also suggest a longing for adventure and a connection to the wild, indicating a need for inspiration and a break from routine.
5: So here are the answers. Sylvia, I'm curious, what would you choose?
4: Probably would choose swimming with the dolphin. I've never tried that before. It sounds a fascinating experience. How about you?
5: Cool. I would probably choose D, observing wildlife in safari. I would like to explore in a very safe way, like far away from those animals. Thank you for all your participation again, and hope that you would enjoy this fun psychology part.
1: Wow, Selena, is it the real you?
0: Correct.
1: Yeah, I would also agree. The explanation was somewhat close to what I am in real life.
2: Me too, I also agree. I mean, riding horse, it is a sense of adventure, empowerment, and control for me. And I do agree with both the choices that you guys did as well. It aligns to your personality with the little bit that we've met each other.
1: Thanks a lot for our registered counseling psychologist's hard work.
2: You are now listening to the RTHK CIBS program, Come Visit My Home. I'm the host, Nikki.
1: And I'm the host, Farabi. Our guest tonight is Selena.
0: Hi, I'm Selena. Good evening.
2: Enjoying the local foods is one of the most important things to do when traveling. So, it's time for Selena to tell us more about Bangladeshi cuisine. What Bangladeshi dishes are the most popular or you most love?
0: Actually, most popular Bangladeshi food is different to the different area.
2: Mm-hmm.
0: Some area, especially my area in Chittagong, and the mezban is the most Bangladeshi welcomed. I mean, Chittagong food is mezban. But for me, actually, 90% of the Bangladeshi food I like very much. I cannot name one or two.
2: Which Bangladeshi food do you usually cook?
0: Beef kalabuna, urosh biryani, biryani, like paratha with beef. I actually try to cook all of them one after another.
1: You mentioned about Bangladesh having different areas, having their own special foods. Can you tell us more about

0: What's the difference between the foods in these areas and what makes it so special to that area?
1: In Bangladesh, actually, different area is famous for different special food. In my area, Chittagong is very special for like dry fish and then kalabuna, mezban, orosh biryani.
2: What is kalabuna exactly? Like, what is in this dish?
1: Kalabuna is actually made of the beef and it's like very, they fry it too much. So it's become actually look black.
0: And I suppose you put a lot of spices in there. Can you introduce some of the spices?
1: Yeah, we put like coriander, turmeric, chili powder and other some spice like cinnamon, the clove.
2: Do Bangladeshi people enjoy spice or do you think they enjoy more flavorful taste?
1: It's different for the different people.
2: Yeah.
1: So most Bangladeshi food special quality is they use the natural spice.
2: Ooh.
1: Like turmeric and chili, like coriander, all of them come from nature.
2: I see.
0: So not much chemical spice are used in the foods?
1: No, they most of them they cooked with natural ingredients.
2: Well, speaking of being natural ingredients and natural spices, is it difficult to find these types of ingredients in Hong Kong or do you think it's quite convenient?
1: It's not that difficult, but I need to go another area to find it.
2: Mm-hmm.
1: Like some area there you cannot find, in the especially the village area,
2: yeah.
1: You cannot find this kind of Bangladeshi spice. But in the main town area, like mm-hmm. Yosemite district and different district, there have the different kind of ethnic minority shop, so I can find it easily.
2: Which one is your go-to like city in Hong Kong where you can buy all of this? Is it the...
1: You can say Mong Kok, Yau Ma Tei, Jordan, Wan Chai.
2: Wow.
1: Yeah,
0: I think Yau Chim Mong is fairly concentrated with those shops.
2: Bangladeshi.
0: Yeah, every time I go there, maybe in like the smaller streets,
2: mm-hmm.
0: there's a lot of stores that sell those kind of spice.
1: Wow. Yes, yes.
2: I mean, that's quite a lot. That means it's very convenient for you to cook food at home then.
1: Yes.
0: Yeah, do you make a lot of Bangladeshi cuisine back at home?
1: Yeah, actually 80% of my food, I cook food, 80% of them are like Bangladeshi style food.
2: Wow, that sounds amazing. How about in Hong Kong? For the long time that you've been staying here, what is your favorite Hong Kong dish?
1: Oh, I also eat different kind of Hong Kong dish, mm-hmm. like roasted duck,
2: yes.
1: Hainan chicken, Chinese-style fried rice.
2: Wow.
0: You mentioned about Hainan chicken and also similar foods. Are you used to that they don't use a lot of spice in their food? I know coming from Bangladesh, you put a lot of spice in your food and in your cuisine. But in Hong Kong, like Hainan chicken you mentioned, they don't really put a lot of spice inside.
1: Oh, yes. Although they do not put a lot of spice, but they use some kind of sauce and some kind of like onion
2: flavors.
1: I actually like very much that one.
0: I see.
2: That's very good to hear then. Well, other than this, is there like any Bangladeshi restaurants in Hong Kong that you go to or you would recommend our viewers to try out that you think quality is really nice?
1: Actually, we can find the similar kind of food in Indian restaurant, Nepali restaurant.
2: Oh, yes.
0: With the population of Bangladeshis in Hong Kong being that less, around 2,000, I don't think there's a lot of Bangladeshi restaurant. And so many people like Selena usually resorts to maybe like Nepali restaurants, Indian restaurants, but the flavors are not exactly the same, am I right?
1: Yeah, sometimes they are different, but some dishes are nearly same.
0: I see.
2: Do you usually go back to Bangladeshi or like barely go back home?
1: I actually go to Bangladesh like 2 years once.
2: So when you come back from Bangladesh, do you always carry spices with you or do you make sure to carry this one thing from home to make you feel like home here in Hong Kong?
1: Oh, actually I bring the like dry fish, spice and some kind of seed from there.
0: I think other than the spices you mentioned, Nikki, Bangladesh actually have these desserts that are very nice. They're sweet desserts. And I have relatives that bring them back from Bangladesh and gives it to us when they have the time. Selena, do you have anything like these, like the sweets you can introduce to our audiences?
1: Oh, yeah. My friend and some of relatives, when they come to visit in Hong Kong, they bring like sweets. It's called mishti. Sandesh, Shan Papri, another some sweets called the Rasmalai is very nice.
2: Wow.
1: Nice.
2: What is this desserts? Is it like candy? Is it, what is it exactly?
1: No.

0: Like, because they use the different like amount of spice in different curry. That is the difference. Most
1: I
0: of the
1: see.
0: spice are same ingredient.
2: You know, I also heard from my friends, mainly from the Indian region, is that the southern part and the northern part, they have like different cultures. And so you can imagine Bangladesh and Pakistan being on the easternmost side and the westernmost side, they'll also be the same and have very vastly different cultures.
1: I don't know much about this food. I thought like biryani is an Indian food, and it's only for India. I mean, not only for Indians, but it's made by Indians. It's coming from their culture. I did not know it's from Bangladeshi, or they have like different tastes to it. So it's quite interesting to know this is the culture that we are diving into.
2: Thanks, Selena. You had a lot to share with us about the interesting spots in Cox's Bazar. What I heard from you was that it's super attractive. And then we also got to learn more about your life in Hong Kong, the different kinds of food you find here, and then also the differences of Bangladeshi food with that of other cultures.
1: Before the end of this episode, we have the preview of the next episode by Hourglass Sahil.
3: Hi everybody, I'm the host Sahil. Will you consider Singapore one of the destinations for your vacation? Many Hong Kong people may think that it's too small, too similar to Hong Kong, so it might not be their top priority. But the tourism of Singapore has been developed rapidly in the recent years. Actually, it is a premier global travel destination today, with more and more new attractions. Our guest of the next episode will take us to where passion made possible.
2: It must be another interesting story in the next episode. Stay tuned.
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0: Wish to see you in my home.
1: Bye-bye.

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10: 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I'm Myra Dumi Rai, wishing you peace, courage, and a gentle week ahead.
7: श्रोता मित्रहरु आजको यो कार्यक्रमको दोस्रो श्रृंखलामा तपाईहरुलाई स्वागत छ। यस कार्यक्रमलाई कम्युनिटी इन्भोल्भमेन्ट ब्रडकास्टिङ सर्भिस द्वारा तयार गरिएको आजको कार्यक्रमको विशेष पाहुना हुनुहुन्छ सुर 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
11: Hello everyone, this is Anshil, your co-host today. Joining us today is the co-founder of the multilingual platform Umid Connect, a student of government and public administration at the Chinese University of Hong Kong. Through her work, she has been lifting up the voices and lived experiences of the ethnically diverse youth while building digital tools that help young people navigate through everyday challenges. Please welcome Sur Sarankar.
12: Hi, thank you for having me.
11: We are so happy to have you today as well. For our listeners who may not know you, could you briefly introduce yourself?
12: I was born in Hong Kong and my childhood was in Punjab, India. I came to Hong Kong for preschool. Suddenly I felt different because I looked different, I talked different, and I like everything was different about me. So I did attend like a local Chinese school with very few ethnically diverse students. So I did have a lot of challenges adapting and adjusting to the environment.
11: How old were you at the time when you moved to Hong Kong?
12: I was 5 years old.
11: Wow.
12: Like, there was a lot of, like, so my navigating, you know, the world and challenges sort of started from a very young age. But at the same time, like, I guess my parents were understanding because they were already in Hong Kong and were used to the environment, so they just let me be how I was. It was not until my university I met a lot of ethnically diverse students, and because in high school I was sort of bullied as well. So looking at the shared trauma and the shared sort of challenges that we all went through in university and meeting people across different universities like HKU, CityU, and other people as well, it sort of made me like realize that I was not alone in this, and that's how I also founded my startup, and I met amazing people along the way. And there's something that I only recently realized in university is that belonging doesn't just happen, you need to create it. So I'm starting to romanticize my life in Hong Kong, even though sometimes it can be tough with the fast-paced environment and people looking different, but I guess that's what makes me stand out, be more connected to my roots and have an identity. That was when I was starting to hunt people down. And

0: and mm-hmm. build a community, and that's how I got here. I'm really happy to have this opportunity.
1: So Sharon, you mentioned like you are connected to your roots. So how are you actually connected to your roots? You said you are from Punjab, but like in over here after you came to Hong Kong, how did you feel like you were connected with it?
0: So in the Wan Chai Sikh temple, I sing regularly. So every Sunday, I sing with my sister. And I've learned the Indian instruments since I was young. And that sort of made me more connected to my roots. Apart from that, I did also continue learning the language. My parents spoke it at home. Mm-hmm. And I think that was what sort of kept me grounded and made me not confused. And even when I was in India in my like childhood, I sort of also picked up living in a joint family, you know, you sort of pick mm-hmm. up this different cultural values and the different mm-hmm. traditions. Mm-hmm. So that really made me who I am now.
2: Mm-hmm. Mm-hmm. Including Punjabi, how many languages can you speak?
0: I can speak a bit of Urdu, Hindi.
2: Punjabi, English.
0: not Cantonese, but a little bit of Cantonese, I guess. French.
2: That's one of the beauties of being living in a multicultural city, right?
0: Yeah. I'm very grateful that, you know, you can learn many languages and all.
1: So while you were growing up, you've already mentioned it so much in your background before, but like while you were growing up over here, you mentioned like you faced bullying. So was it because of academic pressures or was it because of other situations?
0: It sort of started with my lunchbox because whatever food that I would eat would be different from other people's food. And we used to have this lunchbox service. So a lot of Hong Kongers usually, you know, order food from like their services. Mm. Whereas I would bring like lunch from home. Mm. So that was another issue. And apart from that, like, I can completely understand as well, like, as a local person to look at someone with different food, you know. But later on, I sort of started to embrace my culture even more. So by the time I went to high school, I actually would just like to eat Indian food, like, no matter what. But I also did enjoy a lot of Chinese food. Mm-hmm. Like, we have a lot of variety in our home as well. So we don't just eat Indian food. We have Thai cuisine, Mexican food, even Chinese food. So I guess that issue sort of resolved from there. But there would be times where I wouldn't open up to my parents about what happened in school in terms of bullying because I felt that maybe they are right to bully me. Mm-hmm. But later on, it sort of became my strength because mm-hmm. I feel like if I wasn't bullied in my past, I wouldn't be so resilient now. Mm-hmm. So I am glad that there are these challenges that I faced because it made me who I am today.
1: So nice to hear that because of a bad experience also you have like you've learned so much and you're basically motivating a lot of listeners out there who are also you to, you know, overcome this and then like face your fears and be more resilient in the future. You're a good example of it.
0: Thank you so much.
1: So Sharon, so can you share a little bit about your journey growing up here and like what inspired you to actually become the voice of the youth?
0: So I was a very quiet person in the beginning. Primary school happened. I had my friends like that were Indian as well. And high school happened as well. I did have my Indian friends as well. But mm-hmm. by the time I reached university, it sort of felt very lonely because I couldn't meet anyone that looked like me. Even though there are international students, I couldn't I couldn't be friends with them and I couldn't be friends with the locals as well because I needed someone from a Hong Kong background. I was too international for the local people and too local for the international people. So that's when I started like finding my people across universities because in CUHK there's not many people that are ethnically diverse. But in HKU there are plenty and also in CityU. So that's when through networking, you know, through really finding my way and I was able to find a group of people that shared the same values as me and that's sort of how we all reunited and also tried to make a voice for try to be the voice for the local youth.
1: So like your group of friends, so was there any initiative that you guys took or anything that you've done in a large scale?
0: Yeah, so that's how I met my other co-founders.

0: networking through other university programs. Mm-hmm. And I actually bonded with quite a lot. And I think a good thing about being an ethnically diverse is like you can make really deep and strong connections because you guys have this same shared trauma, same shared like experiences. Mm-hmm. So that's how we sort of tried to join a lot of ethnically diverse events, and then we also initially later on started to have a startup.
1: श्रोता मित्रहरू, तपाईँहरूले सुन्दै हुनुहुन्छ नेपाली रेडियो कार्यक्रम जेनजी माइन्ड स्पेस, हङकङगेली युवाहरूको कथा, युवाहरूका वास्तविक अनुभव र सरोकारलाई आवाज दिँदै सचेतना, सकारात्मक संवाद र आपसी समझदारी बढाउने उद्देश्यले यो कार्यक्रम तयार गरिएको हो.
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3: Sharon, you mentioned about your startup. Can you share us a little bit to us and the listeners about your startup?
0: Well, Umeed Limited is a tech service provider for social good, mm-hmm. but one of our flagship projects was funded by the SIE Fund and the government, where we host a centralized directory of resources in various languages that are commonly spoken by the ethnically diverse communities in Hong Kong.
3: So this was when you guys were in university. You started when you were in university.
0: Yeah, we started 2 years ago.
3: Oh, that's so nice to hear. So it's with you and how many other more people?
0: So it's with another girl, Suhani. She's Nepali. Mm-hmm. Current Deep is Indian. Mm-hmm. And Bibi Hajra is Pakistani.
3: Oh, good mixture of people then.
4: So the project you're working on right now, it's still an ongoing process, right?
0: We finished the launch of the mm-hmm. website, and we're just dealing with the like what more features we can add and all. Yeah.
3: How does it feel like managing a startup and your university studies then?
0: Well, to be honest, it is quite tough. Mm-hmm. But when I look at because Umeed means hope, right? Mm-hmm. So it sort of gives me more hope when I'm trying to find people and hunt people down, because we also do stories. So mm-hmm. I've interviewed a lot of like other South Asians from different backgrounds as well, like mm-hmm. Indonesian, Filipinos as well. Mm-hmm. And like looking at how they've navigated their journey sort of gives me hope as well, that maybe if they can do it, so can I.
3: So Sir Sharon, you've mentioned that you're from Punjab. You are from a Punjabi family. Just to give the listeners a bit background, parents back in South Asian families have like made huge sacrifices coming here to Hong Kong, and like they often sometimes have high hopes for academics for their children. So Sharon, did you face some kind of expectations like this from your parents?
0: So like there's a spectrum of ethnically diverse kids in Hong Kong, right? Mm-hmm. So there's some people that their parents are not so educated, mm-hmm. and there's some that have educated parents. Mm-hmm. So my parents did work incredibly hard, and but the academic pressure was not from them. It mm-hmm. was more sort of from me, uh-huh. because I had a fear of disappointing my parents because of how much they worked for me. They have always been nice people to me, and mm-hmm. they've always had they've always given me space to be myself and mm-hmm. to listen to me. So I think that failure is a mother of success, mm-hmm. and whenever that I've had a failure, they've always been really caring and supportive. So I haven't faced much parental like pressure, mm-mm-mm. but I'm not saying that they don't exist. I'm mm-mm-mm. sure that mm-hmm. other listeners might also have faced like parental pressure, mm-mm-mm. and I guess something that I would suggest the youth to do is just maybe change the narrative, not really look at your parents as if they are your enemies, but rather also think about, you know, maybe they just care for you.
3: So you have, Sir Sharon, you just mentioned like your parents did not give you any academic stress or academic pressure, but you said you gave it to you yourself. So can you share to me why actually you had so many stress out there when you're studying?
0: Well, because I'm a person that's still exploring what I want to do. Mm-hmm. So right now I'm trying to actively do passion hunting. So I'm looking at different like fields.

0: Yeah. So in my 20s, I feel like there's an urge to define who you are, where you want to make impact, and what legacy you want to leave behind. And deciding your career doesn't happen overnight. I think I'm a person that has not really figured out my passion. So the duty to succeed is actually something that hits you very hard. So every time I try a new field and it isn't for me, I feel like I'm back at zero and I've wasted my time. But something that I've learned is every experience is a valuable data. So I think those are also data, and pursuing your passion is a process, and I'm not there yet, but your experiences shape you, and I think that's something maybe the youth might want to hear as well.
1: I would just like to actually ask you, since you have so much experiences exploring all these different sectors, right? And certainly for us people belonging from the ethnically diverse community, sometimes there's a stigma about labels, right? Or labeling. Through your own experiences, have you ever encountered such labels or lower expectations from school systems or society in general?
0: Well, yes, thank you for the question. I think it's so easy to subconsciously internalize the stereotypes that are put on you. Like, you start to sort of set a very low ceiling for what you think you can achieve simply because others don't expect much from you. So back in high school, a teacher completely gave up on my DSEs, my economics teacher, and she really questioned my worth and my capabilities. But I think what I learned from that is to have unshakable self-belief. Because no, at the end of the day, no one's going to defend you. You are your own defender. And when the outside world doubts you, you need to sit yourself down, take a breath, and reassure who you are. Like, remind yourself of your worth, because no one else can define that for you. What I usually do is the power of visualization. Because how you visualize, because you can visualize what you want. You can ask the universe for it, and you can truly believe in your heart that you deserve it and you will receive it.
2: श्रोता साथीहरू अब भने पालो भएको छ मिठो सांस्कृतिक विश्रामको. इट्स टाइम फर अ सर्ट म्युजिकल ब्रेक.

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5: When feelings lock deep within the heart, seek an outlet for expression. 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
5: Okay, so Sharon, because you've already shared so much of your part of life and you have also shared your experiences and also very thoughtful messages to the youth, I want to get into a bit more deeper and would like to ask you a few, like,

0: Any mental health struggles? Have you ever faced that? Or like, do you know anyone who has faced that over the run of your life?
1: So that's, I feel like I've had friends that have always been depressed around me. And I'm a sort of person that even random strangers would just share the most deepest things about themselves to me. So I guess as a curious person, it sort of makes me want to understand them more. And through their experiences, I also try to put myself in their shoes. So my mental struggles have mostly been about like my self-doubt and undermining myself. But I think that if you flip a side of a coin, you know, you can change that. You're not just a student. You know, to get all the way to university is already very difficult.
0: You
1: Hong
0: just don't
1: Kong's
0: care.
1: education system is already very tough and difficult and challenging. And I think that to be able to get so far, you deserve a pat on your back, you know?
0: So, have you ever shared that to your parents about your struggles with academic stress or like when you were studying back in school? Did you share it with your parents about it?
1: My coping strategies mostly were just journaling, because I feel like if I talked about it, I would feel more pressure. So my parents did know I was very stressed out, but they gave me the space and they gave me the ability to listen. Whenever I needed a hug, they would just hug me without explanation. So I guess I'm grateful for my parents for that.
0: Any actually practical advice would you like to give that to youth who are also maybe suffering from the academic stress or like having difficulties even talking to their parents about the academic stress?
1: So I guess we really hide our struggles and fears and passions. And I think something that I would like to advise the youth is to not be afraid of who you are. Share with someone if you really can't deal with it, and be true to yourself. You know, pick a calm time to tell your parents about how you feel, and also understand where that pressure is coming from. Is it your parents? Is it your teachers? Is it your peers? Because there's so many stakeholders at when you try to understand that pressure. Instead of saying "you pressure me" to your parents, you can say "I feel overwhelmed," because maybe they are not responsible for that pressure. I think something that has really helped me is journaling. I journal one good thing about my day and one bad thing about my day. So then, as an overthinker, if I feel something bad about my day, I can look at the good side and then be like, okay, at least this happened, that's good. It also made me understand myself, because when you're journaling, you can discover things you never knew about yourself.
0: So when did you start journaling this?
1: I started journaling in 2024.
0: Oh, so just 2 years back?
1: Yeah, just 2 years back. I also started to realize the confidence that journaling gave me, because it was sort of a visual representation of who I was and what truly made me happy. So after journaling down every day what I liked and what I didn't, I was able to see and like through a year about the things and the memories that I've made. And sometimes when things feel tough, I just go back to my gallery and look at all the love that I've received in my whole year. So I think it's like, there's so much to complain about, but there's also so much to be grateful for. As the youth in Hong Kong, it's so easy to just be so negative about things. But once you truly discover, oh, I'm able to have food on the table, I have like good parents, and you know, I have the bare minimum as well. If you come to think of it, there's so many people that don't have what you have, and I think that's beautiful. People should really treasure their lives and be grateful for being alive. So just like that, our problems are like a wave. We think that a single wave in the ocean is so much bigger than that one moment of struggle. And it's so best to just zoom out of your life. Like, to think that you're an ant in this world, and like the world is so vast and your problems are just a phase. Maybe one day that you're if you're struggling with like a math problem, the next year you're gonna struggle with other things. And we're all just part of a living world without like a set of obligations. So I guess connect with nature, touch grass, look at the world, look at the waves. And I think that's something that helps me.
0: Really, really nice advices. So you've already mentioned to me like how you take care of yourself, like your self-care habits, but like journaling and also seeing the waves. But is there any other advices that you have for the other youths that are out there?
2: श्रोता मित्रहरू, तपाईँहरूले सुन्दै हुनुहुन्छ नेपाली रेडियो कार्यक्रम जेनजी माइन्ड स्पेस. हङकङगेली युवाहरूको कथा, युवाहरूका वास्तविक अनुभव र सरोकारलाई आवाज दिँदै सचेतना, सकारात्मक संवाद र आपसी समझदारी बढाउने उद्देश्यले यो कार्यक्रम तयार गरिएको हो.
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0: There any self-care techniques or tips?
1: I guess if something is really overwhelming, I tend to give a timer to myself for 2 minutes to just cry it out. It's important to cry as well. Mm-hmm. But at the same time, if you feel like you don't want to study at this time, mm-hmm. you can maybe have a rot day, like just stay in bed, watch Netflix, mm-hmm. like take it all out, and then mm-hmm. the next day, like continue focusing on what mm-hmm. you want to focus on. Mm-hmm. I think time management is very tough, but something I would like to tell the youth is to also take a break, mm-hmm. to also calm down and, you know, take a breath, mm-hmm. understand yourself, mm-hmm. and hustle through.
0: Very good advice, Sister Sharon.
4: I would just like to actually ask you, is there any advice from the ethnically diverse community for parents listening today about supporting their children and their well-being?
1: So I guess parents also exist on a spectrum. There mm-hmm. are strict parents, right? And there mm-hmm. are parents that are very lenient. Mm-hmm. So I would just suggest the parents to allow your children the space to discover who they are. Mm-hmm. Because you need to trust the foundation that you gave them, the upbringing that you have, like, cultivated in them. Because one day, like, that bird needs to fly away from the nest. I think in your 20s, it's so important to figure out who you are, what you think, and what you mm-hmm. want to become. And you know, we are still at a stage where we're deciding what generational traumas we want to mm-hmm. let go of. So I would just suggest for both the strict parents and the lenient parents to actively listen, because listening is the greatest tool. Understanding your child, mm-hmm. so that you can be there for them unconditionally and support them when guide them as well.
0: So Sharon, we are almost at the end. So before ending the program, I would like to ask you, like, what is your ultimate message to all the ethnically diverse youth who are listening and who are currently, like, struggling to carve out their own identity and also their future path?
1: I think I would suggest 3 things. Mm-hmm. So the first one is to really discover yourself through reflection, through a passion or anything. Try to understand who you are, because once you really do that, mm-hmm. you will really feel like you are so much more than just what you are. Mm-hmm. And the second thing is that confidence comes from within. Before you want to, you know, seek a job, you have to answer before confidence starts from within. If you want a successful future, you have to believe in yourself before you answer an employer why they should hire you. You really need to pitch mm-hmm. yourself and have that confidence from within. Mm-hmm. And the last thing is to embrace the journey, because don't be afraid of the destination. Mm-hmm. You know, enjoy your journey to success along the way, because life is the journey, not the destination. If we could have everything in this life in front mm-hmm. of us, we won't be as happy as if we earned it. Mm-hmm. And you should work hard, because hard work pays off. Mm-hmm. And your network is your net worth.
0: Oh, wow.
4: Wow.
0: Yeah. Network is your net worth. That's really nice to hear, because it really connects with your story, mm-hmm. how you have mentioned so many times about networking. So for you and for also other youth, it's going to be network equals to net worth. And thank you, Sir Sharon, for sharing such a beautiful messages, very much informational key takeaways, like, have confidence in yourself, believe in in your journey, and journey is the most important, not the destination. Thank you, Sujaran, for today. Thank you so much from

0: Me and my co-host
1: Anshel.
0: Thank you so much for sharing.
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1: Thank you, everyone. That's all for today's episode of Gen Z Mindspace. A big thank you to Susaran for joining us and sharing her journey, both as a young person navigating life in Hong Kong. We'll be back soon next time with more real stories and conversations. See you all.
4: Hello, everyone, and welcome to the Community Resources segment of our podcast. My name is Rai Basil-Dumi. 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The Ethnic Minority Wellbeing Center, also known as EMWBC. It is a government-funded center run by the Zubin Foundation, which is the first of its kind in Hong Kong to offer free counseling in multiple South Asian languages. If you want to go there, it is Shop 201, near Exit D2 of Austin MTR station. You could call them or WhatsApp them. They also offer free one-to-one counseling in English, Hindi, Urdu, Nepali, and Tamil. 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They also do outreach talks and workshops in the community. It also matters because language barriers are a no longer issue here. In the first year, they partnered with over 20 organizations to make help more accessible and culturally safe for everyone. Resource 2. Multicultural Psychological Support Service, the Chinese University of Hong Kong. It is a special service at the Chinese University of Hong Kong that provides culturally sensitive psychological support for non-local students and those with cross-cultural backgrounds. Where to receive it? You could go through CUHK's Wellness and Counseling Center, also known as WACC. And they also offer personalized counseling. It has 6 to 12 sessions, sharing support groups in Putonghua and English, wellness workshops, even suicide prevention training. 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It helps you navigate adjustment, build resilience, and feel more confident in yourself. 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I'm Rai Basil-Dumi. 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
5: Hi, I'm Dr. Nimisha Vandan, public health researcher and mental health practitioner. I will be talking about mental health tips and techniques in the episode. Now we are going to talk about episode 2, which is mostly focusing on finding support for mental health. Basically, what we see that for anyone, it's hard to acknowledge that you are struggling with some mental health issues. It is hard to acknowledge for anyone, actually, for that matter. But what we need to do is, as a parent or as a youth, both sides need to work a little bit more on it and try to understand that you are not alone. And this kind of, you know, the challenges which is related to mental health, either it is a stigma or seeking support, it all starts from your own family. If parents are okay to talk about mental health and don't make it a taboo or hush-hush topic, and take it a very normal thing, that being human, you can have either physical illness or mental challenges, right? So it's not a big deal. And parents, it is not a sign of weakness for anyone, either it's a youth or the parent. So it needs a courage to open up. So it's not a sign of weakness once you are struggling with any kind of mental health related issues or challenges. It's okay to talk to your parents. If you are not that comfortable or you think that your parents will not be able to understand, so it's okay to talk to your friends or teachers, or if you are in the work position, you can

0: 是程序，已可解决虚假或伪造授权书的风险。大律师公会又表示，原则上同意为大型维修工程采购建立分级制度，提高法定人数及亲自投标的要求，但建议仅对涉及重大安全考虑、潜在利益冲突或异常重大财务影响的合约施加亲自投票门槛。黄冈口岸开通仪式上午在深圳方口岸区举行，广东深圳和特区政府官员共同推杆，标志重建后的黄冈口岸明天上午6:30正式启用。行政长官李家超表示，口岸开通具有重要意义，形容是体现国家规划实践制度创新和促进跨境流动，新的合作查验一次放行通关模式将大幅提升旅客体验及效率。深圳市口岸办预计，口岸开通初期会有大量旅客体验过关，以采取分流管控，两地也会协调做好高峰客流准备，增派人手并加强口岸安保力量，确保开通初期能够安全顺畅。尼泊尔中北部发生洪水，最少五人失踪。尼泊尔灾害管理局表示，位于加德满都以西约100公里的库尔嘎县一条村庄发生山泥倾泻，泥石阻塞了布迪甘达基河，导致河的下游发生洪水，沿岸数十栋民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
11: I'm Sabiha, a dodgeball player.
12: 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This is strength in diversity.
10: Good evening, everyone. You are listening to the RTHK-CIBS program, Strength in Diversity. I'm Maurice. I'm Filipino, raised in Hong Kong, and I'm a personal trainer and indoor cycling instructor. This show is about real stories from Hong Kong's ethnic minority fitness community. We believe fitness is for everyone, and every rep brings you closer to the strongest version of yourself.
11: And I'm Sabiha, Pakistani-born and raised in Hong Kong.
10: Sabiha, I have a gym history fact that I think you'll find interesting.
11: Really? Tell me.
10: The father of modern bodybuilding is Eugene Sandow. He performed Strongman X in the late 1800s. But here's the thing. He didn't just lift heavy things, he posed too.
11: So he was the original poser?
10: Exactly. He's the reason bodybuilding has those iconic poses. He would strike poses on stage to show off his muscles. People were amazed. He even inspired the Mr. Olympia trophy. The trophy is literally a statue of him.
11: That is such a cool legacy. Imagine being so influential that they made a trophy in your likeness.
10: He really changed the game. He made muscle building into an art form.
11: Maurice, this is only our second episode. We should tell our listeners what to expect from this show.
10: You're right. Every episode, we talk to personal trainers, athletes, and everyday fitness enthusiasts from Hong Kong's ethnic minority community. We ask what motivates them, how they stay disciplined, and how fitness has shaped their identity.
11: And we also have fun along the way. In the first half, we have Fit Psychopedia. Two parts. First, two words, one winner. We each bring a fitness word, and our guest picks the one that speaks to them. Second, myth or magic. We say fitness statements, and our guest decides if they are true or false.
10: In the second half, we have the magic in the gym, also two parts, name that lift, where we describe a gym exercise and our guest guesses the correct one. Then, court sense, where we describe a netball concept or movement and our guest chooses the right answer.
11: Listeners, shout your answers at home or message us on Facebook. Let us see if you can beat our guest.
10: Today, we have Lisa Catalan with us. She is Filipina, born and raised in Hong Kong. She started gymming in 2019, but only took it seriously from 2022.
11: She trains 4 to 5 times a week and does long runs every Sunday. She was an active child who played multiple sports in high school and netball at university.
10: But what makes her story so powerful is her journey with self-love. She grew up believing that being skinny was beautiful, which led to an unhealthy relationship with food. Her boyfriend helped her heal that relationship.
11: And now she sees strength as a feminine and empowering trait. She believes our weight does not define our worth.
10: Her goal is to inspire people to move their bodies, love themselves more, and be grateful and kind. Her personal goal is simply to become the healthiest and strongest possible version of herself.
11: Let us bring her in.
10: Lisa, welcome to Strength and Diversity.
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0: 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Today, we are talking about rest periods, the most overlooked, yet most important part of any gym routine. 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They are a critical part of your fitness routine. Next time you're at the gym, stop guessing how long to reset and match your rest time to your goal. You'll be shocked at how much better your workout feels and how much faster you see results.
1: Two is one winner.
2: Now, let us move on to our two words, one winner. Today's words are strength and self-love. My word is strength. Lisa, you grew up believing that being skinny was beautiful, but now you know the truth. Strength is beautiful. Strength is powerful. Strength is feminine. When you lift weights, you're not just building muscles. You're building confidence. You're building resilience. You are proving to yourself that you are capable of more than you ever imagined.
3: And my word is self-love. Lisa, your journey is not just about fitness, it's about healing. It's about learning to love yourself enough to nourish your body and not punish it. Self-love is the foundation of everything you do. It's what allows you to show up at the gym, it's what allows you to run on Sundays, and it's what allows you to be kind to yourself on the hard days.
2: Lisa, between strength and self-love, which one is closer to your training philosophy?
4: That's a good question. At first glance, I really do believe that self-love is closer to my training philosophy, as self-love has been such my biggest journey throughout training fitness. I would believe that self-discipline is the highest form of self-love. Showing up for yourself every single day has been such a motivating part. And what comes with self-love is the strength, believing in yourself that you are more than what you're capable of. And it's been such an incredible journey, and I'm excited for what is to come.
3: There you have it, listeners. Did you guess the same? Lisa, welcome to the show.
4: Hello.
3: Could you tell us a little bit more about what your life was like? Because you said growing up you were playing sports and then you kind of like ventured into this fitness path. So how was the progression like from there, from when you started until now?
4: Sports was always part of my life, and I enjoyed like competitive sports, especially team sports such as netball and basketball. And that's where I really learned about, you know, teamwork and working with others. However, as I ventured into uni, I had less and less time to train. And as I finished uni, I realized that I didn't have any sports out of my school. So that's when I started going to the gym. The gym was more so something for me to spend my time on and work on myself. Also,

0: So I wanted to gain weight and, get stronger. So that's how kind of my progression started.
1: How was your first day like?
0: Oh, it was more so just looking at all of the different machines and just being like, I'm gonna search what this machine does. But I think my gym journey started with me wanting to focus on my legs, build my legs. So that's why I just kind of focused on leg press and like squats and things like that. And I kind of neglected my upper body.
1: As we all women do sometimes in the beginning. You say that the biggest one is self-love on your journey, and I think that's really, really inspiring for others, especially for women and girls. How did you get into this whole movement of, like self-love and, with all the skinny content out there, how did that force you to kind of like make that change?
0: May I clarify
1: Yeah,
0: that by
1: yeah, yeah,
0: change
1: yeah.
0: you mean like wanting to not be
1: Yeah,
0: skinny?
1: yeah.
0: Yes, as you said, trends play a big part in my mental health. I would say that transitioned when I actually met my boyfriend because I began to explore and eat more. So he showed that food is not just the enemy.
1: Yeah.
0: The food can help you, reach your goals, help you with nutrition. And it's just a part of life.
1: Yeah.
0: Like, food is life,
1: Yeah.
0: essentially. And I feel like social media, especially Instagram for me, I was following a lot of, let's say, influencers that I idolized and looked up to, but it came to a point where I was comparing myself a lot, and it was more self-destructive,
1: Yeah.
0: for my self-image. So it was my decision to stop following them and then kind of look to a healthier image.
1: So how has fitness changed the way that you see yourself?
0: That's a good question. So I used to see myself as my worth would just be based on my weight, the number on the scale. However, now I don't really weigh myself on the scale because the number does not define your worth.
2: That is so beautiful. I think you shouldn't really look at weights. Oh, like let's say I have lifted 10 kilograms, I'm much stronger now.
1: Yeah.
2: I think it's really important how she mentioned unfollowing people on social media because it plays really huge part.
1: Yeah.
2: Like for example, me back then, I would also like keep on looking at online like, oh my God, that girl is so good. I have to follow her. I have to do this. So
1: Yeah.
2: it's, I think that's such a smart advice.
1: I agree. I agree. So, Lisa, do you prefer working out alone or do you prefer working out with like a group? What do you prefer?
0: I would say it depends
1: Yeah.
0: because working in a group is just so fun.
1: Yes.
0: And like you get to see everyone's like different experience and you can hype each other up and you get really, really fired up when you're
1: Yes,
0: with others.
1: that's so true.
0: So yeah, I do think that working out with others is like such a good vibe. But like also you have to learn to work out alone
1: Yeah.
0: because that's when the real growth really starts.
1: You're now listening to the RTHK-CIBS program, Strength and Diversity. I'm the host, Maurice.
2: And I'm the host, Sabiha. Let us test her knowledge with a quick game. Ready?
1: Let's do it. Myth or magic?
2: Myth or magic? I will say a fitness statement. Lisa, you will tell us if it's myth or magic. Listeners, play along at home.
1: Are you ready, Lisa?
0: Yes, I am so ready.
2: Statement one: lifting weights will make women look bulky and masculine.
1: Myth or magic?
0: That is a myth.
1: The correct answer is myth. Women do not have enough testosterone to accidentally become bulky. Lifting gives women strong bones, a toned look, and serious confidence. Lisa is proof of that.
2: That's true. Statement two: your weight defines your worth.
1: Myth or magic?
0: That is a myth.
1: The correct answer is myth. Lisa said it herself. Our weight doesn't define our worth. You're so much more than a number on a scale.
2: Statement three: cardio is the only way to lose weight.
1: Myth or magic?
0: Myth.
1: The correct answer is myth. Both cardio and strength training are important. Strength training builds muscles, which boosts your metabolism. Together, they work better than either one alone.
2: Statement four: it is too late to start your fitness journey if you did not start young.
1: Myth or magic?
0: That is also a myth.
1: The correct answer is myth. Lisa started taking fitness seriously in 2022. It's never too late. Anyone can start at any age and transform their life.
2: That was myth or magic. Listeners, how many did you get right? Message us on Facebook. Maurice, what is your score?
1: 4-4-4, but Lisa's answers were from the heart. She really lives this stuff. What is the most common mistake you see beginners make in the gym?
0: Ooh, I would have to say it's also a mistake that I made. It was ego lifting, you know, lifting weight that is clearly way too heavy and you're sacrificing your form just to look, I guess, cool in the gym.
1: Yes, yes.
0: So I would say that's the biggest mistake beginners make.
1: How do you stay disciplined when life gets stressful, busy? How do you balance all of the things that you do?
0: I would say it's a matter of priority. If you prioritize your gym, you're able to find time. So for example, if I worked in a 9-to-5 job, I would always try to wake up early and gym in the morning so that it's out of the way. But also the gym is such a safe space for me. Mm-hmm. Like, it's become my me time. It's where you can really focus on yourself. You can listen to good music and like you can feel really good at the start of the day. And I do believe that's why I love working out in the morning.
1: Hmm. How do you measure progress for yourself?
0: For me, progress can be defined in two ways. It's mm-hmm. either the weight I'm carrying. So progressive overload is, for example, I'm increasing my weight in mm-hmm. RDLs. That means I'm making progress. Mm-hmm. But also it's that intrinsic feeling good. Sometimes maybe your form feels a little bit off, but then day by day, your form will get much better and you'll just feel like you're doing it well.
2: Mm-hmm. So you mentioned about how you love to go to the gym in the morning and then sometimes you have 9-to-5 mm-hmm. work. So like, what role does nutrition play in your fitness routine? Do you have to specially cook for it? Do you think it's a burden, or is there like any special shift in your meals?
0: Mm-hmm. I do tend to try eat as much protein as I can. Mm-hmm. I've stopped drinking protein shakes because I tend to not like it. Mm. So I supplement that with eating meat, more meats, or just finding different ways to reach my nutrition goals. Mm-hmm. I would also prefer to eat whole foods such as like oatmeal, potatoes, and try not to eat as much junk food, you know. But life is life.
1: Yes, that's true.
2: Do you really like strictly follow this, or do you have like cheat days? Like sometimes people are like, you know, even attending a wedding, they're not gonna eat that mm-hmm. food. So would you sacrifice, or you're like okay with it?
0: Oh no, I am not like that. I believe that life is all about enjoying and finding that balance. Like if I'm going to a wedding, I'm gonna eat everything.
1: Yep.
0: I mean, of course, if you're doing a bodybuilding competition, mm-hmm, mm-hmm. it makes sense.
2: Yes.
0: But if you're just living life to the fullest, trying to get healthy, it doesn't matter, really.
1: Mm-hmm. Yeah, that's true.
0: You'll bounce back.
1: What is something you wish more people understood about fitness?
0: Fitness is not a one-way track. Like, gym is not the only activity you can do to exercise. Mm-hmm. There's bouldering. There's different other sports. I think that you should find an activity that you love and you enjoy, something you look forward to. And it shouldn't just be boiled down to you should go to the gym, you should run just because it's trendy. Mm-hmm. You should find something you love and you'll tend to stick with it more.
1: Yeah, that's so true.
2: What is the most important lesson fitness has taught you about life?
0: The most important lesson fitness has taught me about life would be the quote, chase progress, not perfection. Mm. It's very easy to look at the end goals. That's my dream body. I want to get that dream body. Or like, I want her body. Mm. It's very easy to say that. However, in reality, you're just trying to be a better version of yourself every single day.
1: Yes.
0: And I think that can be applied to so many things in life. For example, if you're building a business, mm-hmm. it's not going to be built in a day. You're going to have to work for it every single day. And I think that's the biggest lesson I've learned.
1: Yeah. What does strength mean to you personally?
0: Personally, strength can be seen physically and mentally. Mm-hmm. And I think my fitness journey has helped in my mental strength. because it's always mind over matter. If you think you can't do it, or if you think you can't lift a certain amount of weight, you're not going to. However, it's really all about affirmations. I think affirmations have really helped me. Mm-hmm. So if you just tell yourself, I can do it, I can lift that weight, I'm that girl, you can lift it.
1: Yeah, that's so true. It's also the way that you talk

0: to yourself. You gotta
1: Yes.
0: also hype yourself up even when there's nobody there to cheer you on, right? Because at the end of the day, you're by yourself. You have to cheer yourself on. If not,
1: Yes.
0: you're just gonna be like, I can't do it, right?
1: Exactly, yeah.
0: I love that. So, with your fitness background, do you plan to pursue something in the fitness, or is it just something that you just want people to see where you can inspire them? Like, just show them, like, you know, I'm just a regular gym goer, but look how much or how far I could take it, you know?
1: Yeah, as exactly as you said, I do think that it's just like a hobby for me, but it's been so fulfilling, and I really believe that it plays such a big part in my life. And yeah, the mission or the goal is just to inspire others and just to spread kindness and hope that people love themselves more. Yes, definitely a side hobby.
0: I love that. I love that. Even though she's like out here working and grinding and like doing her work, she still wants to create an impact. And a lot of people might think it's a small impact, but if you could just impact like one life, I think that is more than enough, because other people can go on life and just not even inspire or motivate one person. So for you to be able to do that with just one person, or even more, I'm sure more, I think that's amazing. Sabiha, I could listen to Lisa talk about self-love and strength all day.
2: Same, her story is so inspiring.
0: That is the end of the first half of Strength in Diversity.
2: Short break, then we will be back with more from Lisa, plus the magic in the gym.
0: Stay with us.

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11: 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You don't need to go fast to get results. 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
8: Now, let us take a moment.

0: Name that lift. Since Lisa is a gym goer who also played netball at university and multiple sports in high school, we have designed our games around gym and netball.
1: First, name that lift, a gym edition. Then, Court Sense, a netball edition.
0: Listeners, play at home. Ready, Lisa?
2: I'm so ready.
0: Let's kick off with name that lift.
1: Question 1. This is a lower body exercise where you hold barbell across the upper back, lower your hips down and back, then drive back up. It is known as the king of leg exercises. Is it A, deadlift, B, squat, or C, lunge?
2: B, squat.
0: That's correct. The correct answer is B, squat. It builds strength in your quads, glutes, and core.
1: Question 2. This exercise involves lying on bench and pushing a barbell up from your chest. It targets your chest, shoulders, and triceps. Is it A, bench press, B, shoulder press, or C, chest fly?
2: That is A, bench press.
0: That's correct. The correct answer is A, bench press. It is one of the most classic gym exercises.
1: Question 3. This exercise involves standing with a dumbbell in each hand, bending your elbows and bringing the weights up toward your shoulders. It targets the front of your upper arms. Is it A, triceps extension, B, bicep curl, or C, lateral raise?
2: Is that B, bicep curl?
0: That's correct. The correct answer is B, bicep curl. It is a staple for building arm strength.
1: Question 4. This exercise involves holding a barbell on the floor, bending at your hips, pulling the barbell up to your hips. It targets your entire back, glutes, and hamstrings. Is it A, squat, B, deadlift, or C, row?
2: That is B, deadlift.
0: The correct answer is B, deadlift. It is one of the most functional exercises you can do.
1: That was Name That Lift. 4 for 4, Lisa.
0: Lisa, so tell us about the hardest moment you faced in your fitness journey.
2: It would probably be when I went to the UK in 2022, hence why it's when I started taking it seriously. Because in Hong Kong, I would work out with my boyfriend and he would kind of just tell me what to do. He's like, oh, this is a workout, you're going to do this, you're going to do this. And he would help me on my form too. However, when I went to the UK, I was lost. I had to kind of build from the ground up and see what exercises I genuinely liked and to actually build my workouts on my own, as well as making sure that my form was correct. That would have been my hardest moment.
1: Oh, so did you ever want to, you know, give up? And what kept you going? Was it like the time in London, or were there any other times you wanted to give up?
2: It was probably during COVID where that was the only moment where I felt like, oh, I don't want to do this anymore. But that was only because of the external circumstances. And I realized that if I couldn't leave my house, then I would have to bring the gym to my own house. So it gave me a throwback of when I used to do like Pilates. I don't know if you guys know Blogilates.
0: Yes.
2: Yes. That is what I used to do before the gym.
0: Yeah.
2: So that's what I had to do again in COVID. And it was just finding different ways of moving again and like kind of dealing with the fact that you can't leave your house, which is something that everyone looks forward to. Yeah, it was probably that moment.
0: So how was your fitness journey after COVID? Like, were you like, oh, let's pick it back up, like, quick? Or were you, like, still kind of like, oh, slowly, slowly, like, get into it again?
2: Yeah. No, after COVID, I think it was the excitement of, like, being able to go out again. It was pretty easy to pick up gym again. But, of course, after a while, you feel weaker than usual. And it's always that mental block of getting over it, where, oh, I can't lift this weight that I could before, like I've gotten weaker. Again, that mental fortitude, the inner monologue you have with yourself, you just need to get over it. And that's just life. You just build up again.
0: How did you navigate through those thoughts, right? Because like you mentioned, you could kind of compare how you were before and then after, you're like, I can't even lift this.

0: So how did you kind of navigate through that, and how did you get mentally tougher from what you did to get over it?
1: That's a great question. That used to be a really normal occurrence for me, where I would stop gymming and then I would gym again, and I would just feel absolutely horrible. Like, it really took a toll on my mental health. And it's just to put it into perspective, where you're not always gonna be consistent because life happens. Things are gonna happen. You're not always gonna be able to do the things that you want, and that's just life. So you kind of not get used to the fact, but you just know that if you've done it before, you can do it again. And it's just, that's what progress is. It's not linear, it's a progression. You're just getting better. And as long as you're showing up, that's what matters.
2: That is so true. I think instead of just, keep comparing yourself with the older self, oh, I was better before. It's so important to remind yourself, if I could do it back then, I can do much better now. And throughout your fitness journey, was there any like special person who have been supporting you? Was it like your boyfriend, your family, or someone you wouldn't expect, and they would always be there for you, cheering up?
1: Yes, mainly my boyfriend. I mean, of course, we started the journey together, and it was just really nice to have a partner who was going through the same thing. And we're both just normal people learning from each other, learning from social media. And it's great to have like a mixed background, because of course I'm a girl and I like to focus on legs. So I have a lot of experience with, like, leg exercises, the form, and of course him being a man, he likes to focus on his upper body. And it was just a great learning experience. As well as with my social media, like, I would just post on Instagram for fun, and I always get like random comments or like messages from either people I don't know, I've never met, or like just friends. And it's been really nice to just receive messages like, oh, you're so inspiring, like, or I would love to gym with you one day. So yeah, it's really
0: Yeah, I think
1: nice.
0: it's so amazing that you get to like integrate, kind of like mix whatever you kind of share with each other. Have you ever faced judgment because of your background, your size, or your appearance in fitness spaces?
1: Very fortunately, no, I have not faced any judgment. I do think that the Hong Kong fitness culture is a very safe space, and people are very kind to each other and very non-judgmental. Even in the UK, like, it was the same. Like, people would just approach you, like, if you had any questions. Or I would, like, I had no choice because I had no friends at that time. So I just had to build up the courage to, approach, be like, hey, how do you use this machine? And they were, so nice. And like, they never looked at me different because of my skin color or because I'm small. So, but I do think that very fortunate to not receive any judgment.
2: I think it's so beautiful because you are never afraid to ask and approach people. Like, if you don't know, you'll just go up there. And I think the fitness culture in general, it is like that. Like, no one is judging, and that's why a lot of people really love spending time there. Just like you said, it's like your me time. You feel happy going there.
0: Going back to when you were in the UK, you said like you were trying to navigate like working out without your boyfriend because your boyfriend would like tell you what to do. So you asked people around you. How did that kind of like shape your whole fitness journey? Because then now you're learning from other people, right? So how did that kind of like shape you also just as a person, right? Because to bring yourself out to ask people, oh, how do I do this, is so out of like, even for me, I would be like, I don't know if I could do that.
1: Yeah, I would like to thank the UK for like a lot of my independence and confidence that I've grown, because yeah, I was literally alone. I had no friends. The gym was kind of like my comfortability in a place that was very unknown to me. It took a lot of courage, but yeah, again, I had no choice. So I just would do this thing. I would be like, okay, I count to one and then I'll do it. Because if you think about it too much, you'll just not do it. So I'll be like, okay, 3, 2, 1. Hey! But of course, I would always approach like girls just because I would feel more comfortable, and like it's just easier to get along with them. So yeah, it was really good for my independence, and just learning from different people, I learned a lot. And also, like, I met these two girls who were on exchange, same as me, and I got to learn from them too, which was great. It was Sophie and Mars. We learned a lot from each other. One of us was

0: still new to the gym, so we were like both teaching her, and it was just great to see her progression throughout the gym. I just love that. I love when someone starts something and they like progressively love it and just get better. And it's so easy to be like kind to each other. And I would say from that day on, it got a lot easier to go to the gym because like I could say hi to someone. I could be like, "Hey, like how are you?" and like strike up conversation, whereas if I didn't approach anyone, it would just feel like I'd be so lonely going to the gym, even though it's something that I enjoy. So, yeah, I'm very glad about that.
1: You're now listening to the RTHK CIBS program, Strength and Diversity. I'm Maurice.
2: I'm Sabiha, back with Lisa.
1: Next up, Court Sense, a netball edition.
2: I will describe a netball concept or position. Lisa, you choose the correct answer from three options.
1: Ready?
0: Yep, I am ready.
2: Question 1. In netball, this position is allowed in attacking third and goal circle. Their main job is to shoot goals. They need accuracy and composure under pressure. Is it A, goal shooter, B, goal defense, or C, center?
0: A, goal shooter.
1: The correct answer is A, goal shooter. They are the primary scorers in the team.
2: Question 2. In netball, this position is allowed in center third and defending third. Their job is to defend the goal circle and intercept passes. They need quick reflexes and good positioning. Is it A, goal attack, B, goal defense, or C, wing attack?
0: B, goal defense.
1: The correct answer is B, goal defense. They are key to stopping the opposition from scoring.
2: Question 3. In netball, this position is allowed in all thirds except goal circles. They are the link between defense and attack, covering the most ground. Is it A, goalkeeper, B, wing defense, or C, center?
0: C, center.
1: The correct answer is C, center. They are often the fittest players on the team because they cover the most court.
2: Question 4. In netball, this is the term for passing the ball quickly and accurately to a teammate who is in a better position. It requires good vision and timing. Is it A, dribbling, B, feeding, or C, shooting?
0: B, feeding.
1: Correct answer is B, feeding. Getting the ball to the shooters effectively is crucial in netball.
2: That was Court Sense, another perfect score.
1: What is one small habit that has made a difference in your fitness journey?
0: Taking creatine.
1: I know, you put me on.
0: I would say creatine is like the best supplement you could take. And there's been a lot of research coming out recently about the long-term effects of creatine, especially in women.
1: Yes.
0: So I would really advocate creatine monohydrate to women especially. And it's not just for training, such as recovery and energy in the gym. It's also great for your brain and brain function.
1: Yes, that's so great. True.
2: If you could change one thing about Hong Kong's fitness culture, what would it be?
0: I would say the food has to be. I feel like Hong Kong could definitely have more affordable, healthy options, especially like very protein-dense meals.
1: Yes.
0: And it would be nice where restaurants could show you, you know, like the nutrition. Because that was one thing in the UK that I really loved. Like, it was very common to have like meals that would show you the nutrition within them. And it was very easy to get, you know, something healthy, not overly expensive, but good enough. So I think Hong Kong could definitely do with more places that offered healthy and affordable meals.
1: What is next for you in your fitness journey?
0: Well, a dream of mine has always been to compete in powerlifting comp, you know, just to experience it, because it's always just been something that has been on my mind for a while. And I do think that I'm quite strong.
1: Yes.
0: So like, why not, you know?
2: Yeah, definitely.
1: For sure.
0: And I feel like that just goes to show that you can just do whatever you want to do.
1: Yes. What is one message you want young people listening to take away from your story?
0: If there's one thing you learned from this episode, it would be to chase progress, not perfection. Just be 1% better every single day and focus on the journey and having fun and experiencing it with people. You don't always have to do everything on your own, and just enjoy every single day and

0: and just become the best versions of themselves.
1: What kind of legacy do you want to leave behind in the fitness community?
0: You know, legacy is a very strong word. It's gonna sound like a broken record, but again, just chase things in life that makes you excited and makes life worth living. Like, chase real dopamine, chase things that you thought you maybe never could do, and just try it. And again, if you focus on yourself, focus on being better every day, people are gonna notice that.
1: Yes, Lisa, thank you so much for being our guest on Strength in Diversity.
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3: Next week, we've got Nihi Machigana, and honestly, her story is everything. She's a plus-size fitness advocate, a Hyrox finisher, and a Hong Kong She Races ambassador. But plot twist, she's also training to become a powerlifter and strong woman. She is proving that strength has no size, and everybody is a gym body. Her journey is all about showing up, breaking barriers, and redefining what fit really means. Tune in next week to hear how she found power in her own body.
1: Until then, keep moving, keep lifting, and remember, your weight doesn't define your worth. Your strength does.
2: Maurice, any final words?
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